expression of our

Mayfest, Chris Dancer, and by golly, the crowd is parked very wide on the court as they come to the end of the back stretch. And then in behind them is 3-2 Big Shooter, a length in front of 3-2 Pac-Man. And he hints his last of the 12 lengths front to back as they make their way into the far turn. And it's French Fry with the advantage from Dancing Out. They renew their rivalry from their last race in a race of 1-2-40 in top of the stretch.

Thank you.

Hey, the important part, the hit, and the hit, and the hit, and the hit, and the hit, and the hit, and the hit, and the hit, and the hit, and the hit, and the hit, and the hit, and the hit, and the hit, and the hit, and the hit, and the hit, and the hit, and the hit, and the hit, and the hit, and the hit, and the hit, and the hit, and the hit, and the hit, and the hit, and the hit, and the hit, and the hit, and the hit, and the hit, and the hit, and the hit, and the hit, and the hit, and the hit, and the hit, and the hit, and the hit, and the hit, and the hit, and the hit, and the hit, and the hit, and the hit, and the hit, and the hit, and the hit, and the hit, and the hit, and the hit, and the hit, and the hit, and the hit, and the hit, and the hit, and the hit, and the hit, and the hit, and the hit, and the hit, and the hit, and the hit, and the hit, and the hit, and the hit, and the hit, and the hit, and the hit, and the hit, and the hit, and the hit, and the hit, and

CD 5 Minuten ab, ich habe es dann gut vorgetan. Dann hätte ich dann fett die andere Seite. At any rate, Matthew Cook is in the drum. Well, no, their love will be from that. I must find time to sing more to hear before I match it. Then I think of an old man, a minor I never heard of, named Gordon. On our journey to locate his lost mind, there he didn't have any direction to speak to my son. He was leaving a ball from

That's what I used to say.

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Thank you.

Curiosities, Paths, and Lens of the Super Spree.

0: is you're on the air with
1: what is the home probe?
2: Yeah.
1: Well, that's good.
2: Mel?
1: No?
2: Yeah, Mike.
1: Where are you calling from?
2: London, Austin, Texas.
1: Austin, Texas, sorry.
2: Yeah, you mentioned earlier would like somebody to be lowered down into the hole.
1: That's right.
2: I would be willing to do that.
1: See, there you go, sir, a volunteer.
2: Obviously under certain conditions.
1: Like what?
2: Just a cage, for one.
1: A cage?
2: Yeah, just in the event that there's some kind of weird subterranean thing eating all of this garbage down there. Obviously, I would want to be in some kind of a cage.
1: Well, what makes you think, though, that anything that could gobble up, say, a refrigerator,
2: wouldn't hit the cage? Well, I would have obviously a very powerful light. I'd be able to see it at some point before it's too late.
1: So we'd have radio contact with you, and we could hear you scream at least.
2: Yeah. An instant of button on back up. You know, at like a high speed.
1: And you can take the camera with you.
2: Yeah.
1: For the light and show us everything.
2: Yeah. I've got a pretty adventurous nature to me anyway. I have a very appealing draw to the supernatural. Anyway, supernatural.
1: Well, nobody's saying there's anything supernatural about this, but
2: well, the dog story would indicate.
1: Well, that's true.
3: Everyone thought was scared of the hole.
2: Yeah.
3: Not just my dog.
1: No, that's a very good point. In other words, other dogs will go anywhere near the hole, huh?
3: Yeah, my dogs will follow me everywhere. I mean, you know, no matter where, well, they're, you know.
1: Except
3: to the well.
1: Mm-hmm. Now,
2: is this possibly at a grid point on the planet?
3: I wouldn't know about grid points.
1: Yes, thank you, sir, from Austin. I've heard about grid points, but I would have no way of knowing where they are and whether this is one of them. I wouldn't know. Now, this is just a hole. And he's right. There was something a little paranormal about it when he considered the dog story.

Divisions created by words drop away. Can you point to the division between my five fingers? Can you, in other words, touch the difference between them? Can't be done.

Because the difference is conceptual. True, they can all move independently, but only because they're one with the body, and the body is one with its environment. You cannot separate those.

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Where there are no bees, there are no flowers. They look very different, but they are essentially one organism. The head and the feet look very different, but they are parts of one organism. Not really parts. Parts is a mechanical word. Like I miss spare parts.

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The organism doesn't have parts, it has features. Now, there's not very much point in merely talking about this. You can understand it only by doing it.

I'm not sure if you're going to be able to do it.

my way, MHF, Chris Dancer, and by golly, it's probably parked very wide on the court as they come to the end of the back stretch. And then in behind them is 3-2 Big Shooter, a length in front of 3-2 Pac-Man, and he hits his last of the 12 length front to back as they make their way into the far turn. And it's French Fry with the advantage from dancing out. They renew their rivalry from their last race in a race of 1-2-40 at the top of the stretch. French Fry, by golly, it's not the first time starting.

Thank you.

Yeah.

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0: All right, east of the Rockies, you're on the air with...
1: What is the home probe?
0: Well, that's good.
1: No?
0: Yeah, Mike. Where are you calling from?
1: I'm in Austin, Texas.
0: Austin, Texas, sorry.
1: Yeah, you mentioned earlier would like somebody to be lower down into the hole.
0: That's right.
1: I would be willing to do that.
0: See, there you go, sir, a volunteer.
1: You've
0: got a volunteer.
1: I mean, obviously under certain conditions.
0: Like what?
1: Just a cage, for one.
0: A cage?
1: Yeah, just in the event that there's some kind of weird subterranean thing eating all of this garbage down there. Obviously, I would want to be in some kind of a cage.
0: Well, what makes you think, though, that anything that could gobble up, say, a refrigerator...
1: Wouldn't get the cage? Well, I would have obviously a very powerful light. I'd be able to see it at some point before it's too late.
0: So we'd have radio contact with you and we could hear you scream at least.
1: Yeah.
0: That's
1: too much.
0: Or an instant
1: off button.
0: An off button?
1: An instant of button. On back up. You know, at like a high speed.
0: And you can take the camera with you?
1: Yeah.
0: For the light and show us everything of it?
1: Yeah. I've got a pretty adventurous nature to me anyway. I have a very appealing draw to the supernatural anyway, supernatural.
0: Well, nobody's saying there's anything supernatural about this, but...
1: Well, the dog story would indicate.
0: Well, that's true.
2: Everyone's dogs are scared of the hole.
1: Yeah.
2: Not just my dog.
0: No, that's a very good point. Other dogs will go anywhere near the hole, huh?
2: Yeah, my dogs will follow me anywhere. I mean, you know, no matter where, well, they're, you know...
0: Except
2: to the well.
0: Mm-hmm. Now, is this
1: possibly at a grid point on the planet?
2: I wouldn't know about grid points,
0: yes, thank you, sir, from Austin. I've heard about grid points, but I would have no way of knowing where they are and whether this is one of them. I wouldn't know. Now, this is just a hole. And he's right, there was something a little paranormal about it when you consider the dog story.

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si vamos a volver a ir de...

Divisions created by words drop away. Can you point to the division between my five fingers? Can you, in other words, touch the difference between them? Can't be done.

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True, they can all move independently, but only because they're one with the body, and the body is one with its environment. You cannot separate those.

Where there are no flowers, there are no bees. Where there are no bees, there are no flowers. They look very different, but they are essentially one organism. The head and the feet look very different, but they are parts of one organism. Not really parts. Parts is a mechanical word. Like on a spare parts.

The organism doesn't have parts, it has features. Now, there's not very much point in merely talking about this. You can understand it only by doing it.

Divisions created by words drop away. 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Can you, in other words, touch the difference between them? Can't be done.

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True, they can all move independently, but only because they're one with the body, and the body is one with its environment. You cannot separate those.

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1: Where there are no flowers, there are no bees. Where there are no bees, there are no flowers. They look very different, but they are essentially one organism. The head and the feet look very different, but they are parts of one organism. Not really parts. Parts is a mechanical word. Like, got any spare parts?

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You can understand it only by doing it.

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0: stop me see walk him, I want him to cry.
1: Ah,

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0: you know, I made, you know, I talked to the neighbors around there, you know, which are, you know, on you know, when you're out there in the country, your neighbors are pretty far away, but they all know the hole out there.
1: They all know about it. So, so
0: yeah, because they all bring their trash out there.
1: So the local legend of the hole.
0: Yeah, this could be an apocryphal story, but one guy claims that he threw his departed canine down into the hole.
1: Really?
0: And he sweared, well, the story is the guy that did it swears the dog actually came back to him. And he was a
1: really?
0: Hunter. He was a hunter. The story is that he was a hunter, and he was out there hunting, and he saw the same dog. He had the same collar. He had the same little a little metal thing on his collar there. And he said it was the same dog. And he says he knew he threw dog into the hole. But
1: oh, no.
0: That's not, you know, that's not my dog. That's not my
1: dog. It's not your story, but it's a story of a resurrected dog.
0: Yeah. This is, you know, as you can well imagine, this is all Native American land around here. And
1: yeah.
0: So one of the lines of inquiries I'd like to make is, you know, is there anything about this hole in regards to the Native Americans? You know, that's something I haven't really pursued right now. But
1: if you had a fatal disease, Mel?
0: Yeah.
1: Would you jump in the hole?
0: I would.
1: You would?
0: It is in my will.
1: What?
0: Should I meet my demise?
1: That you would be thrown in the hole?
0: Disposed of into the well.
1: I'm not sure the health department would allow that.
0: Well, you know, one of the things that we, you know, I thought about later on is, what if this was like contaminating our water, you know? And, you know, we've had, you know, I'm sure you do this out there or up too.
1: Well,
0: you have your water checked all the time.
1: Well, yeah, no personal offense to you, Mel, but if there was a possible contamination problem, I'm sure you're a clean guy.
0: Yeah.
1: But, you know, as you deteriorated, you would possibly produce E. coli or something horrible in the local water supply.
0: Well, again, so far it hasn't.
1: You know,
0: there is. I mean, the water around that area is absolutely pure water. It is, you know.
1: And so nothing thrown down, all the old junk and trash,
0: no.
1: And nothing has polluted the water.
0: No, I mean, you know, I can't speak for everything that's been thrown down there, but so you know, none of that has been showing up in the water that people draw from their wells. I mean, you know, the water's as clean as it's ever been up there. I mean, we get water that comes off the Cascades or something.
1: Yeah.
0: It's really great. It's really wonderful water.
1: Mel, you wouldn't be pulling my leg.
0: No, I'm not. And one of the reasons that I went out to the property tonight, other than just, you know, it's something that weighs heavily on my mind, I was afraid that after I sent the facts out, that there would be people around there, because it's...
1: Well, there may be, but we have not identified specifically where it is.
0: Well, there aren't, as far as I could tell, too many big holes like that around, and so at least the people in my neck of the woods are familiar with it, and you know, I kind of almost expect to see a small party of people.
1: Well, there may be. Now, I mean, you know, come daylight, there may be. But remember, folks, this is private property. This is Mel.
0: It is posted too.
1: Oh, it is. All right.
0: Well, there you are.
1: So without knowing exactly where it is, I wouldn't look for that to occur, but there is going to be substantial curiosity about it now, Mel.
0: Well, you know, I think I've, you know, let you know as much as I know about it. I certainly want to find out more. I'm mostly curious, you know, I was mostly curious about the depth of it. I mean, how deep is the deepest hole anyone has ever found?
1: Well, I've never heard of anything deeper than this.
0: You know, I thought maybe this would be like Guinness World Book of Records type hole here. As far as you know, things I thought it would be like, could have been like an old mine.
1: Well, now here's a couple things to think about. I heard as you go down into the earth now that it gets hotter, right? So
0: yes.
1: You would think that your fishing line with a weight on it at some point would melt or, you know, something, but there's still weight on it, huh?
0: Yeah. The line is not moving freely. I mean, you know, it still falls under its own weight.

0: amazing. Let's let some of the audience ask you questions.
1: Okay, I think I can do that.
0: All right, because I just might be missing something. Now, West of the Rockies, you're on the air with Mel. Wildcard Line, you're on the air with Mel. Hello.
2: Hi, Art. Dave Moss.
0: Hi, Dave.
2: Hey, I was listening to this. Very interesting.
0: Yeah, it is.
2: I just wanted to let you know, I looked up an encyclopedia, and the Mariana Trench, which is the deepest hole we know about.
0: That's in the ocean, right?
2: Right, it's 36,000 feet.
0: So this is, well, it's certainly over double that already.
2: Right, and it also says, under mining, that with current technology, we can only go down to 1,600 feet.
1: Wow. That is great.
0: So you've done something here that already qualifies for Guinness.
1: That's wonderful.
2: Yep.
1: I like that. That's great. You said 1,600 feet?
2: That's what they said, yeah. 1,640 feet, it says, with current technology.
1: Wow.
0: All right. Thank you very much for that information. So already, we now learn that you may have a Guinness qualifying hole there, no question about it. But I want to know, inquiring minds want to know, I would think even if we just had somebody lowered past the 1,600 foot mark to see what's down there.
1: That would be cool, but it wouldn't be me.
0: You wouldn't do it.
1: I wouldn't go down and look.
0: At least not while you're still alive.
1: No, yeah, then I will, but I mean, for the time being, no.
0: Really?

Dios.

0: pero vaya ahí amigo.
1: Office Memorandum, United States Government, to D.M. Black, from G. Fitch, date 7/24/47, subject, flying discs. Reference is made to my memorandum to you in the above-captioned matter, dated July 10, 1947, indicating that Brigadier General George F. Shulgin of the Army Air Corps Intelligence.
2: You are listening to MGK Space Radio.
1: Cooperate with the Army Air Corps Intelligence in connection.

I'm not going to be able to do that.

begin to mock him, and they begin to say, it ain't gonna rain. And they begin to laugh at him, and they begin to mock him, and they begin to say, it ain't gonna rain. And they begin to laugh at him, and they begin to mock him, and they begin to say, it ain't gonna rain. And they begin to laugh at him, and they begin to mock him, and they begin to say, it ain't gonna rain. And they begin to laugh at him, and they begin to mock him, and they begin to say, it ain't gonna rain. And they begin to laugh at him, and they begin to mock him, and they begin to say, it ain't gonna rain. And they begin to laugh at him, and they begin to mock him, and they begin to say, it ain't gonna rain. And they begin to laugh at him, and they begin to mock him, and they begin to say, it ain't gonna rain. And they begin to laugh at him, and they begin to mock him, and they begin to say, it ain't gonna rain. And they begin to laugh at him, and they begin to mock him, and they begin to say, it ain't gonna rain. And they begin to laugh at him, and they begin to mock him, and they begin to say, it ain't gonna rain. And they begin to laugh at him, and they begin to mock him, and they begin to say, it ain't gonna rain. And they begin to laugh at him, and they begin to mock him, and they begin to say, it ain't gonna rain.

1, 2, 3, 4, 5, 6, 1, 2, 3, 4, 5, 6, 1, 2, 3, 4, 5, 6, 1, 2, 3, 4, 5, 6, 1, 2, 3, 4, 5, 6, 1, 2, 3, 4, 5, 6, 1, 2, 3, 4, 5, 6, 1, 2, 3, 4, 5, 6, 1, 2, 3, 4, 5, 6, 1, 2, 3, 4, 5, 6, 1, 2, 3, 4, 5, 6, 1, 2, 3, 4, 5, 6, 1, 2, 3, 4, 5, 6, 1, 2, 3, 4, 5, 6, 1, 2, 3, 4, 5, 6, 1, 2, 3, 4, 5, 6, 1, 2, 3, 4, 5, 6, 1, 2, 3, 4, 5, 6, 1, 2, 3, 4, 5, 6, 1, 2, 3, 4, 5, 6, 1, 2, 3, 4, 5, 6,

0: But he still felt spied upon and vaguely guilty. Her picture grinned at him from atop the mantelpiece, and he fancied she was shaking her head at him, saying, "Go on with that, you old idiot. You'll never grow up." 10:30. Time to prepare. Or to abandon his
1: You
0: plan.
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0: Daytime. Do then. The other would call its own time, not in his. Joe opened the living room door and stepped out into the hall. The draft cooled him like a sobering thought. Perhaps he was crazy after all. "Never mind," she replied, "what they think.

0: during a BBC interview, I was shot on camera while I was out near Lookout Mountain, and it was some sort of equivalent to road rage. And I was shot, and I had a leather jacket and a catalog inside, and it was not such a serious bullet anyway. It was probably only a small caliber rifle or a high-powered air rifle. So I was only slightly wounded, and I didn't even realize what had happened. I thought the camera had exploded and something had hit and burnt me. And I only realized when I see the sound man ducking and hitting the ground, and then part of the crew fled.
1: Was anyone ever apprehended?
0: No, I didn't want to have police called, because when you report to police you have been shot at by a man with a rifle, they send out a helicopter and a SWAT team. They would have overreacted, and I thought this was not a serious bullet. This is part of the folklore out of here. This is something we can laugh about it later on, and we laughed a lot. and I've been shot at with much more serious bullets before in my life. And what I'm trying to say, it's something very exhilarating for a man to be shot at with little success.

Yeah.

So, perhaps the most overrated overhyped idea in the social sciences in the last 70 years has been the idea that people are basically selfish, that our fundamental nature is selfish. Economists have told us that for decades, political scientists have told us that people vote for self-interest, evolutionists such as Richard Dawkins told us about selfish genes, which they can make us cooperate with our kin and in cases of reciprocity. But by and large, as Dawkins said, let us try to teach generosity and altruism because we are born selfish. George Williams, one of the greatest evolutionary biologists, said it even more bluntly, morality is an accidental capability produced in its boundless stupidity by a biological process that is normally opposed to the expression of such a capability. The view is human nature is selfish, we can transcend it, we can act in ways that go against our fundamental nature, but our fundamental nature is selfish. Now, this view has been widely embraced in business schools and the business community, and it's been embraced even more strongly by people who hate business. Here's an essay that was published in the New York Times last week, Capitalists and Other Psychopaths. It reported, down at the bottom, you see it reported now when it came out in paper, it said a 2010 study found that 10%, for example, of corporate managers met a clinical threshold for being labeled psychopaths. I read that and I said, that's nonsense, that can't possibly be true. And I was right, the guy just made up that number. The actual study that he was quoting said 4%, which is even still probably too high. But the point is that there's a narrative out there about business, which is that it is a bunch of psychopaths, and that explains why businesses act the way they act. It's because of that narrative, that long-standing narrative, which I suppose goes back to the 19th century,

Yeah, what do you want to do here?

Yeah.

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Welcome to Crossfire. What you've got here is suggestive, and I don't find it objectionable. But when you actually listen to the words of the songs, you get a shock. Personally, I find some of them in such bad taste as to make me physically ill, and some of them I wouldn't have in the house. Now, on the other hand, do we want the government to ban the sale of records with lyrics the government doesn't like? Do we want the government to say this is okay, but this one will have to go? And who should be the government censor? Whose job should it be to listen all day to dirty records and decide whether you can? Do you want censorship of records that is now being proposed in America?

Oh, electronic music, most of the electronic music is garbage. There's no question about that, because the most untalented composers have shown up at the studios because they have no chance to compose them well. So they finally sit in the studio until someone says, well, okay, try your luck, and then there they are, because they believe in the means more than in themselves. They think if they use modern means, it will be interesting just because of the means, which is a terrible error.

Oh.